0: Nearly a quarter of a century ago, how long ago was that? the Mini Moog first hit the streets. And it was at the beginning of the last decade that Moog Music ceremoniously slapped brass plaques on the last 25 Minis off the assembly line and sent them out to fetch inflated prices. Did I write this? Yet the instrument's distinctive sound is very much with us today. In fact, in particular, its fat three-oscillator bass sound has transcended novelty and fashion and become a timbral staple, joining a small number of instruments. The Hammond B3 organ and the Rhodes electric piano are two that come to mind in the Keyboard Hall of Fame. Well, I don't remember writing it, but
1: you heard een stukje Kev Brown introduction over Moog, and it is Roger O'Donnell, Another Year Away.

Bass Mook, Alan Hawkshaw, Quiet Village, Martin Denny, eveneens op Mook, Klankenbergen nog tot 2:30.

Quiet Village, Martin Denny. Van de LP Exotic MOOC. 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

0: Patrick Vion. 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En dit is Mort Garson, dus straks al onder de naam Lucifer. Nu met Tingeling uit de LP The Wizard of Iz.
1: Suddenly, she came upon a blinding yellow-green light. And she stopped, remembering the warning of the goody and the tasty witch. Never travel the yellow-green road. Then a voice said,
2: Help me, please. I can't move.
3: Who are you? Why are you carrying all those things?
2: I'm the scared crow. I'm afraid if I don't have, people won't think I am. In fact, I may even have a list of my possessions tattooed on my forehead.

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I have substituted thing for think. 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

Not having it. Chat to Sam and your ears, start panicking. Herb, what dirt we're packaging. Even the sturdiest get damaged. When I throw words at your verse, I ravage. You choke concerts on birds, I cabbage. I do what works, that might be savage. Bang.

radio, it's always about you. The evening you let the dogs out, that altercation you had with the sheriff when things really got out of hand. Those stupid bloody Tuesdays when you'd sit on a cornflake in your corporation t-shirts and wait for the van to come. Sometimes it feels like I'm listening to a copy of your strange and wide-ranging CV. Waitress in a cocktail bar, private dancer, lineman for the county, boxer. All those 9-to-5 jobs when each day you would take the morning train and then take another home again.

and the memories, meeting at Waterloo Station, drinking sangria in the park, the party with the special atmosphere. That time you missed my birthday because you were sat in a tin can high above the world. Me, falling down at your door, having walked 1,000 miles. Is it any wonder I can't get you out of my head when every song on the radio reminds me of you? It's been 7 hours and 15 days since you left. You and your beautiful, big, bright, sexy, gypsy, cotton, green, brown, ocean, baby, blue,

0: I read about two Australian composers working out of a backyard studio in Prahran. I remember one of them had started a company that made soundscapes for institutions like museums, libraries, zoos, aquariums, galleries, all over the world. I remember hearing this was good business. I read about the sound design the two composers did for the gorilla enclosure at San Diego Zoo in 1991. And he said the first of its kind, a huge undertaking. One of the composers had flown to Central Africa to record mountain gorillas. It was important, he said, to capture them as they actually sounded in the wild, without mediation, so that when they were played through the zoo enclosure, would sound just like the real thing. But I remember the other composer describing all the work he had to do to make the recording sound that way, to distribute them properly across 111 speakers, triggered by a stack of 19 CD players, half the size of a room, that he had to edit out the sounds of cameras from all the other tourists who had traveled to Africa to encounter gorillas in the wild. I remember wondering about this impulse to capture nature. And to turn what you've captured into memories, knowledge, profit, music. I remember reading that when scientists heard about the installation, they were excited. They'd wanted to study the effects of these sounds on the gorillas. They thought the sounds of nature might improve the gorillas' health and mood. But I remember the scientists were disappointed that the soundscape had no measurable effect on the gorillas at all. I remember reading that zoo-goers loved it, though, and the recordings are still playing there more than 30 years later, looping round and round.
1: Interessant, van de machine listening hoorden we Symphony Natura en dan daarvoor Caroline Rose in Conversation with Shiv, The Liquid K Song. Nieuwe long drink, want Benjamin Herbout bezorgde ons Digitale Regen, een gedicht dat hij schreef onder invloed van, ik probeer het juist uit te spreken, Choosing en Digital Properties. 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

0: speciaal voor juf San Severia. 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Voilà, over naar het volgende.
1: Madame.
2: Selma, what are you going to have? I can't make up my mind whether to have the number one or the number two. What do you recommend, Scarlet?
1: Between you and me, madame. Today, the number two.
2: Tell me, what are you going to have?
1: Between you and me, mademoiselle. Today, the number one.
2: You're going to have a number eight, please?
1: Say the number, please. You have to say the number.
3: Monsieur Kell, numero.
1: I don't know which number.
3: Number three.
2: Oh, wait.
1: Numéro 1, crevette à la mayonnaise.
3: Numéro 3.
4: Numéro 2, ham orange.
1: Numéro 1, crevette à la mayonnaise.
3: Raise peel in wine sauce.
1: Monsieur, bon appétit.
2: Merci. It's too exciting.
5: Hey, I'm going to go right here. I'm going to go right here.

In reviewing the news of any year, it's necessary to look for a theme, a thread which runs through the months and gives events a meaning, places them in proper perspective. This is Bill Scott, Director of News for Radio Press International. You are about to hear the major news stories of the year, exactly as they happened, and the reporters who covered those stories and saw developments mark 1964 as the year the post-war era ended and the world embarked on a new course, a course as yet undefined, but charted by this knowledge. Science has given man the power to prolong and enrich life, and to end it swiftly in a single stroke.

0: X or the old face on your exes, right? And we can do the same thing if you wanna have at it. When your thoughts can't breathe and you're thinking asthmatic, and you wanna be a mom, and I wasn't mad at it. I was thinking about me, I'll be really bad at it, cause I'm thinking about me. Weeks in Dubai, 4th of July, house in Kauai, yeah, we can try. So let's try.
1: And they can best do these things without the restraints of dictatorship or paternalism.
2: I'm not.

0: cruel to his feet.
1: As did John Kennedy, Lyndon Johnson exercised presidential patience in working for freedom. In the difficult war in Cyprus, where Greek and Turkish factions fought. In Panama, where anti-American riots erupted, where there were demands for a new canal treaty. U.S.-Panamanian relations were severed. For almost 4 months, the president worked on reopening communications, then agreement.
2: We will reestablish diplomatic relations. We will immediately appoint special ambassadors with sufficient powers to seek the prompt elimination of the causes of conflict between the two countries without limitations or preconditions of any kind.
1: Presidential patience in seeking expansion of the limited nuclear test ban.
2: We're proposing that both sides stop all production of the fissionable material that is used in nuclear weapons.
1: Presidential patience in refusing to draw rash conclusions when Khrushchev was ousted and Kosygin and Brezhnev took over the Kremlin. Mr. Johnson counseled free world unity while the West awaited Moscow developments. But unity there was not. One reason, a plan conceived by the Kennedy administration, continued by Mr. Johnson, the multilateral nuclear force, a NATO surface fleet manned by multi-nation crews. De Gaulle, seeking French hegemony in Europe, opposed the idea. British Prime Minister Harold Wilson, fearing the plan would give the West Germans nuclear weapons secrets, had his doubts. With the exception of West Germany, NATO nations were cool to the idea. But President Johnson persisted, called Wilson to the White House, extended a royal welcome. When it was over, Wilson gave his views.
3: De LP van het concert.

destroying those conditions. I think this is what frightens people from the freedom of the average American when you simply say the word overthrow. He sees this as something.

dangerous, it's narcotic that exists. And thus the air narcotic that is injected into the minds of infants. It's called social narcotics. My, my, my, my, my, my, my, my, my, my, my, my, my, my, my, my, my, my, my, my, my, my, my, my, my, my, my, my, my, my, my, my, my, my, my, my, my, my, my, my, my, my, my, my, my, my, my, my, my, my, 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

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We ourselves are only a tiny speck on the vast design of things, no smaller than the center of a carbon atom in relation to its own small universe. And in the vast void of space at the mercy of strange cosmic forces which we cannot predict and in many cases know absolutely nothing about, our own Earth seems such a small and insignificant planet. But out in space, the radio signals we send out let other possible civilizations know that we do exist and that we have a culture. What might alien visitors think of our earthly laws and customs? Might they not consider us mere barbarians in the truest sense of that word? The barbarians and Stone Age men of the universe? Here we see a small object in space hovering next to a large red planet.

begin? Do these spectacular displays of volcanic fury on the surface of the sun herald strange visitors from worlds beyond our own? In the past, UFO visitations have been linked by Project Blue Book, the Air Force manual on such activities, with atomic testing and weather disturbances and cycles of the sun and the moon.

But even though the Air Force abandoned all research into the subject of UFOs, the rumors and reports of UFO activity continue to the present day. The Earth travels through space enveloped in an atmosphere of protective gases, which shield out harmful cosmic rays and give us oxygen, the gas necessary to permit human life to exist. Only on Earth does oxygen exist in large enough quantities to support life as we know it. But what about a life form unlike our own? Could it not exist in a very different atmosphere? Out in deep space, we have sentinels of the skies searching for the answers to the astounding questions which have plagued both scientists and laymen for more than three decades. These sentinels send back valuable information about the weather, conditions in space, the surface features of many alien planets, and the atmosphere we would discover on that planet if we landed in a manned space probe. But more than that, these sentinels of mankind search the heavens for proof. UFOs. Do UFOs really exist? Is there an alien visitation in our future? Are we headed for a conclusive, final, all-convincing close encounter? We cannot be certain. And the U.S. government's position on UFOs remains unchanged. But as the days go by, reports of UFO visitations continue to flood into newspaper offices, police stations, and the military. Just as in the case of our mysterious glow from space, there are many questions to be answered. What exactly are the UFOs that we read about in the newspapers and hear about on TV? What causes all these reports of UFO sightings and alien visitations? Are these sightings easily explained away as weather balloons, other natural phenomena, or publicity stunts and media hoaxes? Or do these UFO sightings represent genuine proof that we are being visited by creatures from other worlds? As far as we know, Earth is the only inhabited planet in the entire solar system. But how can we be sure? How can we be certain that the Earth is just one of many planets, all inhabited with their own races, waiting for us to contact them so that we can all join hands and be neighbors in the universe? What's that strange, mysterious spacecraft behind that crag?

civilization is merely a thing of several thousand years. But what might an alien civilization have accomplished over its many millions of years of evolution? Space travel, destructive rays, teleportation. All these things might easily be within the grasp of an alien intelligence. Even time travel is not out of the question. And as man reaches out into the universe, who knows what amazing secrets will be waiting to be unlocked? Who knows what astounding mysteries are out there in the vastness of space, waiting for mankind to discover them? Who knows what forms alien life might take? It could be anything. Even these little glistening grains of sand might be some seeds of an alien intelligence traveling through space across the millions of galactic miles, searching for a new home in which to survive and flourish. Might not these alien spores land on Earth? And might not these strange alien civilizations find in Earth the most hospitable environment imaginable? These alien civilizations might bring peace, knowledge, and understanding. They might also bring death, destruction, and evil as they spread a red glow of carnage through our Earth, reducing it to nothing but a slaughterhouse, an alien food breeding ground. Who knows what our alien visitors might have in store for us?